0: board for the last 3 years. The NDP candidate is proud of some of the recent improvements to healthcare in the riding through the last few years, though he concedes there is still a lot of work to do. He points to several highlights, such as new facilities opening like the View's Dementia Village in Comox and the new Foundry Center in Courtney, and the successful recruitment of several new doctors, which he'd like to see continue.
1: I still talk to people on the doorstep who are waiting to get a doctor, and like to make sure that's something that everyone can have that peace of mind knowing that they and their family are cared for. So just, I think, probably continuing that good work.
0: He says the riding, like many other areas of the province, is subject to cost of living challenges, but he's encouraged by recent efforts to add more housing units in the Comox Valley and declining rental rates. If elected, Cole Hamilton says he'd use his past experience as CVRD chair to bring experience and a strong voice for Courtney Comox to Victoria. The provincial election is happening October 24th, with advanced voting open from October 16th to 21st. The town of Comox is rolling out its early years parent speaker series once again this fall. Vista Radio reporter Nicole Matthews has the details.
2: Families looking to navigate the early years can attend one-hour sessions to learn more resources and practical tools. 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
0: Vancouver Islanders and Sunshine Coast residents can take part in the Great BC Shakeout this week. Tyler Hay has more.
3: The annual event promotes earthquake awareness by encouraging residents to take part in a practice drill. The BC Earthquake Alliance organizes the event and says everywhere in the province is at considerably higher risk for earthquakes than in the rest of Canada. Residents can register on the website if they plan to take part in the drop, cover, and hold on drill on October 15th at 10:15 in the morning. The website says 868,000 people participated in the drill in BC last year. Tyler Hay, Vista News.
0: And Statistics Canada's latest jobs report says BC lost 20,200 jobs in September. Our provincial reporter Emily Jovesky has more.
4: StatCan says it marks the first monthly decrease for BC since March. BC's job losses included 16,700 full-time positions. Most of the losses were among the goods-producing sector, as BC shed 9,800 construction jobs and over 8,000 manufacturing positions. The unemployment rate ticked down slightly to 6.4%. Overall, Canada lost 68,000 jobs in September. Emily Jovesky, Vista News, Victoria.
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0: It's a frozen frenzy on the ice today in the NHL. All 32 clubs are in action as part of the annual hockey blitz that includes the Vancouver Canucks, who take on the New York Islanders. The Canucks will be looking to snap their current four-game losing streak. In the majors, the Cleveland Guardians face the Tampa Bay Rays in Game 2 of the American League Championship Series. Cleveland leads the best of 7, 1-0.
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0: Looking at your weather forecast, showers overnight, low of 10, showers again tomorrow, high of 14, mix of sun and cloud Thursday, high of 16, currently cloudy at 13 degrees.
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tune just caused a near riot on Instagram. I mean, the company has actually issued a statement and an apology. They're trying to figure out what went wrong. The more you know about this story, the funnier it gets.

this might be the best glitch I've ever seen online. Instagram issued a statement today to apologize because for the last couple of weeks, no matter what anybody posted, the song, the audio that played in the back was Creed's 1999 hit Higher every time. Great too, yeah, but I don't think every single person in the world was picking that for the reels. It's been going on for weeks now, but it was this past week and it turned up a notch. It was every single video had Creed's Higher playing, no matter what you said it as. It was Creed. It's kind of incredible. Got people wondering if there was a little payoff happening there. We do have Creedmas on the horizon. It'd be a pretty sweet way to get some sales up.

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Short week is a little tough, but you still have all those opportunities to get entered to win some Glacier Kings tickets. We have another Saturday night home game coming up at the CV Sports Center. It's a great night out. I think you know that. And I hope you blow off some steam after getting your vote in. That's this Saturday, by the way.

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12: Hello, it's William Stringer.
13: And I've got a Halloween event for you.
12: And I've got to be honest, if you notice that there's kind of a lack of energy in my voice today, I honestly don't have any affinity for Halloween whatsoever. I grew up with Guy Fawkes Night, big bonfire, burning a hay effigy of a bloke that tried to blow up Parliament 460 years ago, fish and chips, home by 9:30. And you know what? It's bloody good fun. So I'm going to do my absolute best to feign enthusiasm. Prepare yourself for some grade A William Stringer acting. The Evergreen Club is throwing a Halloween party. Woo! That was it. That was my enthusiasm. This year, they've chosen to do it the night before Halloween for those members that are sick of getting their house egged. Honestly, this thing is going to be a right laugh. It's taking place in the Evergreen Lounge. The one and only Greg DeShooter is going to be playing some amazing tunes and generally entertaining. Free tea and coffee. There's also going to be free treats, prizes for the best dressed, and good news, bad news kind of sitch. It's a totally free event, but you have to be a member. Catch 22 if you're not a member and don't want to pay. But honestly, if you've been considering getting involved with the Evergreen Club, these folks are doing a lot of stuff all year. Whatever the thing you like is, they probably do it. For more details, check out the Facebook page for the Evergreen Club of the Comox Valley. For 98.9 Jet FM, I'm William Stringer, and that's what's going on.

Every day I wait for the announcement that Journey's lead singer has finally backed out of this tour that he's been trying to get out of for years. And they just keep adding more tour dates. I feel so bad for him. Where's his petition, huh? He's got to be making way too much money to be petitioning out of this. I am out of here. We have a short week. I don't know if you remember that. And little bonus, there's a party going on this Friday, and you're invited. I'm going to be over at Pilon Tools up in Comox. They have a rental location up there. This Friday, we are doing a big old party. There will be a dunk tank, and I've got more details coming for you tomorrow because I can't give it all away now. It's going to be a sweet event, though. So 1 to 5 this Friday. I'm just saying, Pilon Tools might be the place you want to be. I'm out of here, though. We got another full day tomorrow. Can you believe it? Ugh.

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1: The Comox Valley Air Show has drawn huge island crowds for decades, but in 1986, organizers came within days of landing something no one expected, a headline concert slot for a rock act who, at the time, was one of the biggest names in the world. 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Then 4 days before the show, it was canceled without a public explanation.
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1: We're focused on the year the Comox Air Show almost booked a legend. The committee issued only a brief statement at the time, citing logistical scheduling conflicts. No further detail was ever given, and the act never publicly addressed the cancellation either. There was one committee member, now in his 80s, whose claim, 4 years, says that the real reason had nothing to do with logistics and everything to do with a phone call he personally took 4 days before the show. What's the story from the other end of the phone? We'll dive into it next.

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1: According to that committee member's account, the call came from the act's own management, saying, off the record, that a family health emergency required the artist to fly home immediately, and asking the committee to keep the real reason private to protect the family during a difficult time. The committee agreed, issued the vague statement, and never spoke publicly about the real reason until decades later. Once enough time had passed that it no longer felt like a betrayal of that trust, the stage that was built for that night was used for a local band instead, and almost no one in the crowd knew what happened or who could have been making history in the small town of Comox.
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1: For 6 hours on a night in October of 1988, the lighthouse on Chrome Island, just off Denman Island, went completely dark on marine radio. No scheduled check-ins, no distress call, nothing. Coast Guard dispatch logged the silence but found the keeper on duty the next morning safe and no memory of any interruption at all. The keeper's own logbook from that night has one entry, written in handwriting, as colleagues later said, didn't quite match his usual style. Just said, all clear. He retired 2 years later and moved off the coast entirely.
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1: As we look at the Chrome Island radio silence, Coast Guard technicians who inspected the radio equipment afterward found no malfunction. The unit was in perfect working order. Whatever caused the silence was not mechanical. Weather records from that night show an unusual atmospheric event over the strait, a rare temperature inversion. Some retired weather people say that could do something very strange to radio signals in a very specific set of conditions. That story's next.

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1: According to a theory advanced by a retired Environment Canada meteorologist, the temperature inversion that night may have created a rare atmospheric duct, a layer that traps radio waves and bounces them for hundreds of kilometers instead of reaching their intended receiver, effectively making the lighthouse's transmissions vanish into a layer rather than reach the mainland at all. If that theory holds, the Keeper was not silent that night. His signal was simply traveling somewhere else entirely, bounced along an invisible atmospheric channel, and it dissolved by morning without a trace. Chrome Island's light still turns tonight, same as it has for over a century.
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0: Inside Hangar 98. In the summer of 1978, the Duncan Folk Festival, a modest but beloved gathering that drew acts from across the province, lost power completely during its Saturday night headline set, plunging the outdoor stage into total darkness mid-song. What happened next became local legend. The headline act, a folk duo touring under the name Harbor Line, kept playing anyway, entirely acoustic, and the crowd went dead silent to listen. People who were there still call it one of the best sets they've ever seen.
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1: Here's one thing about the Duncan Folk Fest blackout. Festival organizers at the time blamed the tripped breaker at the site's temporary power hookup. A boring but obvious explanation for what felt to everyone there like something closer to magic. But one former festival volunteer has always maintained the blackout was not an accident at all. It was staged deliberately at Harbor Line's own request. That story's next.

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1: According to that volunteer's account, Harborline had grown frustrated with rowdy, distracted festival crowds all summer and asked quietly for the power to be cut during their set, betting that the darkness and the silence would do what a louder amp never could. 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Harborline never played that festival again. No one's ever explained why.
0: Jet Nation's access to Hangar 98. 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
1: In 1985, an 11-year-old from Courtney became a minor local celebrity when he won the Comox Valley Fall Fair's Giant Pumpkin Competition, 3 years running, a record locals still bring up at the fair today, 40 years later. Local papers ran a photo of him each year growing visibly taller beside his ever-larger pumpkins. Then after 1987, the photos simply stopped. No fourth-year entry, no explanation. Longtime fair volunteers have always wondered what happened to that kid with the golden touch.
0: More to come from Hangar 98 on the Comox Valley's Rock Station.

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1: Pumpkins and the Courtney kid who knew how to grow them big. The local archive searches turn up nothing unusual. No dramatic incident, just an ordinary family that seems to have quietly moved on from competitive pumpkin growing, as families do. But a recent nostalgia post on a Comox Valley community page tracked down someone who says they know exactly what that boy is doing today. And it's not what most people would guess. We will plant the seeds to this one, coming up next.
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1: According to that post, he's grown up, studied agricultural science at a mainland university, and now runs a small, well-regarded seed research operation specializing in, of all things, competition-grade pumpkin genetics, quietly supplying growers across Western Canada. 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He just moved from the growing side to the science side. Fair organizers say they'd love to have him back as a judge. So far, he has not responded.
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1: I almost didn't come in. 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One of them noticed something. It turned out to be the start of a heart attack. I didn't realize it was an emergency. Thankfully, the nurses did.
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1: I'm Wiley Henderson. A veteran municipal politician in the Comox Valley is looking for a seat in legislature in the upcoming provincial election. Will Cole Hamilton is the BC NDP candidate for Courtney Comox. He previously spent 8 years on Courtney City Council and served as chair of the Comox Valley Regional District Board for the last 3 years. The NDP candidate is proud of some of the recent improvements to health care in the riding through the last few years, though he concedes there is still a lot of work to do. He points to several highlights, such as new facilities opening like the Views Dementia Village in Comox and the new Foundry Center in Courtney, and the successful recruitment of several new doctors, which he'd like to see continue.
2: I still talk to people on the doorstep who are waiting to get a doctor and like to make sure that's something that everyone can have that peace of mind knowing that they and their family are cared for. So just, I think, probably continuing that good work.
1: He says the riding, like many other areas of the province, is subject to cost of living challenges, but he's encouraged by recent efforts to add more housing units in the Comox Valley and declining rental rates. If elected, Cole Hamilton says he'd use his past experience as CVRD chair to bring experience and a strong voice for Courtney Comox to Victoria. The provincial election is happening October 24th, with advanced voting open from October 16th to 21st. The town of Comox is rolling out its early years parent speaker series once again this fall. Vista Radio reporter Nicole Matthews has the details.
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1: Vancouver Islanders and Sunshine Coast residents can take part in the Great BC Shakeout this week. Tyler Hay has more.
4: The annual event promotes earthquake awareness by encouraging residents to take part in a practice drill. The BC Earthquake Alliance organizes the event and says everywhere in the province is at considerably higher risk for earthquakes than in the rest of Canada. Residents can register on the website if they plan to take part in the drop, cover, and hold on drill on October 15th at 10:15 in the morning. The website says 868,000 people participated in the drill in BC last year. Tyler Hay, Vista News.
1: And Statistics Canada's latest jobs report says BC lost 20,200 jobs in September. Our provincial reporter Emily Joveski has more.
5: StatCan says it marks the first monthly decrease for BC since March. BC's job losses included 16,700 full-time positions. Most of the losses were among the goods-producing sector, as BC shed 9,800 construction jobs and over 8,000 manufacturing positions. The unemployment rate ticked down slightly to 6.4%. Overall, Canada lost 68,000 jobs in September. Emily Joveski, Vista News, Victoria.
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7: Quick check of sports here. The Canucks dropped a 3-2 decision to the Islanders last night. Vancouver is officially winless in five. Tomorrow it's on to Florida for the Panthers for a 4 p.m. start. MLB playoffs yesterday. The ALCS, Tampa edged out Cleveland 3-1 last night. Tie in that series at 1-1. Today you got one game on the cards. The NLCS featuring the Brewers and Dodgers at 5. Milwaukee is up 2-0. The weather forecast expects showers on and off throughout the day and very windy with a high of 14. Tonight, mainly cloudy. We drop to 9. For tomorrow, dries up quite a bit. Expect a mix of sun and cloud with a high of 16. And Friday, really nice day. Sunshine and a high of 17. High tide today is at 9:37.
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0: Good morning. Coming up Island from Down Island. The guy that you got on there this morning talks too much. He's annoying. Play more music. Thank you.
1: How can you talk if you haven't got a brain?
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0: 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Kenny in the Morning starts now on the Jet.
1: Good morning, Kenny. How you doing?
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6: Good morning, Kenny. How you doing today?
1: Hey, is that Kenny?
7: Kenny, what's going on, buddy?
3: Hi, Kenny.
6: Hi, Kenny. Can you hear me?
8: Back at it. Thanks for putting up with the best of shows yesterday. How's things? Hope well. Back from the Royal Victoria Marathon. You know what I'm going to say about that, eh? Well, that's a stupid sport. Running is a stupid sport. Dumb. Unless you're good at it. If you're good at it, it's amazing. If you're like me and you're very bad at it, it sucks. It's the worst. That's 2 years in a row I tried to go down there. I gave myself a time. I said, this is what I'm going to do this, right? And then I practiced, did all the training, two times in a row. I failed, basically, not even close to my time goal. So that sucked, and I'm done with that. That's stupid. Back to beer league, man. I feel like you're better to play beer league because there's, like, when you fail, like, I mean, of course, okay, did I finish the marathon? Yes. And it was everybody super awesome and like, congratulations, you did it. That's great. But I'm like, not really. I didn't complete what I wanted to do in my own head. But in beer league, when you mess up, your buddies, they'll tell you messed up. You know what I mean? And it's almost like you can purge it out. They're like, yeah, I dropped the ball in that shift, and they'll let you know it. But when you do a marathon, everybody's super supportive, which is awesome. And I'm not saying that they're not supportive, but you're like, yeah, but I didn't do what I was trying to do. So I was like, for the next couple of days, I just say, there's a lot of my friends, but how did it go? I said, running is a stupid sport. It's dumb. It's dumb, man. But I do want to shout out a ton of Comox Valley runners that were down there kicking some serious ass, doing amazing things. There's a couple of runners that I know from around town that I saw them out on course, and they were so focused, so dialed in, so locked in, and doing so well. It was pretty cool to see some locals out there kicking butt. So shout out to them. Yeah. But ball dropped on my part. It was fun, though. It was good. Get a hold of us. Anything goes. What's happening? What did I miss while I was gone over the weekend? 703-2538. That's the number. The text machine. Fido text machine. Always busy. I was trying to keep up with the Fido text machine. 703-2538. I still got a couple of messages we haven't got to. We'll do that. And then there were some great emails as well over the weekend. Kenny@JetFMRocks.ca. As for the playlist, it's stellar. I did. I scrolled. I looked. And we start with this one. I'm like, that's the way to start, man. Headstrong. Trapped. All right? Halfway through the work week. Let's do this thing. You and I, 614. Let's go. You're on the Jet.

Well, just looking ahead at the forecast, eh? It looks nice. I'll take it. A little windy today. Air on the water, heads up. Some rain, some drizzle. Sure, we'll get some amber effect, but then, boom. Thursday, Friday, Saturday, sun, shiny. We'll take that. All day long in October. We need one day, though, right, for Halloween for the kids. Colin James on the Jet. Good morning.

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1: I already got a text here. I made several claims on the radio that this six-game road swing, the Canucks would at least beat the Islanders. And they didn't. It's funny when I saw that, because I didn't really watch the game. I had it on and then off and then on. I was back and forth at the baseball game. And I remembered. I was like, oh, yeah, I chirped. I did a lot of chirping about that game. I said, you know, they probably lose five on this trip, but they'll definitely guarantee. I called a guaranteed win night. Islanders edged one out. They edged one out. Anyways, so I'll take my lumps. Hang on, should I give myself a Sandler? Because I normally wouldn't give myself a Sandler for just calling a win, but I really actually mouthed off. Here we go.
2: You blew it!
1: All right, we're even. We're good. Thank you very much. That was Len. Thanks for the text, Len. Appreciate it, buddy. 703-2538. Yeah, Florida next. That's going to be a tough one, too. Jeez, rough road trip, eh? All right, smile of the day. That'll make us laugh. Tommy Drake getting some Halloween comedy now. Here we go.
3: Everything isn't cooler now. Some things were more fun when I was little. Halloween used to be more fun. Halloween's sad now. Kids trick-or-treat in the middle of the afternoon. They only go to the houses of people that they already know. Ooh, that's spooky. When I was little, we had to face fear and earn our candy. My parents would drive me somewhere in the middle of the night, drop me off alone, make me trick-or-treat my way back to the house. I didn't know where I was, and I couldn't see out of my mask. I just say, trick or treat, do you know which way I live? They'd always put me in the same homemade costume, an all-black costume with no reflectors. I don't want to be a ninja again. Tommy, remember, ninjas are quiet. And they walk in the middle of the street. If you were lucky enough to make it home, what'd you have to do back then? Dump all your candy out on the floor. Spread it out. If anything was unwrapped or tampered with, you had to eat that right away. Because it could go bad.
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1: All right, let's bring Keith onto the show. Everybody, it was Keith. Good morning.
2: Good morning, Kenny. How's it going?
1: Going great. We're not talking about curling. We're talking about record shows, man.
2: Absolutely. That's my other life. I got curling. I got cats. I got records.
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1: So where exactly is the record show happening?
2: So is it 4735 Headquarters Road in the upstairs banquet room and lounge of the Comox Valley Curling Center? Count on, 20 to 30,000 vinyl records on display from an assortment of vendors up and down Vancouver Island, some coming from the lower mainland, styles of music, basically, you name it, you're going to find it. Bit of a buyer's market coming back on the compact disc as well, as people are finding CDs at a really affordable price and the sound quality is still great. So you might even find cassette tapes too, posters, memorabilia. You won't know until we actually walk up the stairs and drop you $2 at the door and throw some elbows around with some fellow nerds.
1: I mean, I've been the last couple of years. It's one of the best record shows. I always wonder, what do you think, how much weight comes into that building with all that vinyl? It's crazy. It's got to be nuts.
2: It's pretty crazy. You know, we have a wheelchair lift there at the curling center, and it holds 700 pounds, and I just see it nonstop in the load-in and load-out, just full of records up and down and up and down and up and down. So you're talking tons and tons of vinyl records. They're heavy. Records are heavy.
1: Yes, they are. But it's a great show. Volunteers, you guys good or just come and hang out?
2: If there's strong folks who don't mind humping records up and down a very short set of stairs, there's always record dealers who, you know, wouldn't mind a helping hand. And, you know, we can also throw some dollars to, you know, anyone who's into it to help, either in the morning of or at the tear down at 4 o'clock.
1: Okay. Again, so it's on the 25th of October coming up at the curling rink. Any, what record are you looking? You looking for anything special this year?
2: You know, my tastes are so all over the place. I'm looking for Beach House records. I'm looking for Rolling Blackouts, Coastal Thunder records. I listen to a lot of underground music. I'm looking for a crazy electronic band called Seafeel from the 90s and 2000s. I just go in there open-minded and say, what is this? And the great thing about the record stores and the record fair is, you know, the people on the other side of the table, they know what they have and they see what you're looking at. And then, you know, they say, hey, have you heard this? Or you ask them what it is and they'll tell you. That's the beautiful thing about record stores and the community of collecting vinyl. You just find other people that love it just as much as you do.
1: Well, there it is, brother. Always a great time. Keith, we'll get you back on when we're talking curling again. But good luck with the record show. We'll see you there.
2: All right. Cheers, Kenny.
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0: purchased your Halloween candy as of yet? I was looking at the calendar, so it's the 14th, usually now. And I said this earlier, this is the first time ever in our life together, myself and my wife, where early beginning of the month, we bought some Halloween candy, and there was no lying to one another. Absolutely not. It was straight up like, hey, you want to get a box of candy for us to eat? Yes, let's do that. And we've been ticking away at it slowly. But we're at the point now where it's time to start buying, you know, some Halloween candy and then lying to yourself. This Halloween candy is for the kids to give out on Halloween. And you'll get into it. I mean, it is what it is. Just say it. Just do it. But it's so hard now with the type of candy as opposed to our parents' generation. Like, if you bought a bag of Rockets, right? Everybody knows Rockets, right? You buy a bag of Rockets. You can buy them now, say October 14th, and they can sit in the cover. You're fine not to go, I don't really need a Rocket. But when you buy those mini chocolate bars, I mean, it's like those things are just in the cupboard speaking to you, you know, across the room. It's like, hey, I'm over here. Little Kit Kat, just one. Come on, little Kit Kat. I could resist a Rocket. I could resist a lollipop. I could resist taffy. I could resist Tootsie Rolls. Can't resist the mini chocolate bars. Just can't. So, as you know, that's what I figured. This is the year I'm just going to say it. Don't resist. Anyways, how you doing with that? You got a story? Or do you agree with my theory? Some candy, super easy to resist. Others, absolutely not. 703-2538. Out of curiosity, see what the Jet Nation says.
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0: 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I'll get the robot to read it.
1: I think the mini chocolate bars dominate Halloween now. I feel like there was a lot more actual candy options 25 years ago.
0: So I agree there was tons more candy options, but they were, I would say, 85% of that candy was junk. Do you know what I mean? Like, when we were growing up, and I know I sound like old man yelling at Klaus, but when we were growing up, you would empty your pillow sack or your pillowcase at the end of the night, and you would divvy up, you know, you would separate the candy. A lot of Tootsie Rolls. Not that Tootsie Rolls are bad, but, I mean, a Tootsie Roll versus a mini Kit Kat bar? Come on. And back in the day, well, first off, we didn't have the little bags of, like, Sour Patch Kids and that kind of stuff. We had a few mini chocolate bars, and then the rest was just kind of like cheap candy. You know what I'm saying? So that's why I think the kids got it great today, but at the same time, it's horrible for the weeks leading to Halloween because you can fight off a bag of Rockets in the closet. You can't fight off a bag of mini chocolate bars. And this isn't, I'm not talking calorie intake or sugar or anything like that. I'm not talking about being healthy. I'm talking about financially. I mean, come on, let's be honest. Kills in the pocketbook, but it's mini chocolate bars are always going to win. Anyways, thanks for the text. I appreciate it. Do you agree that you can fight off a bag of Rockets or a bag of Tootsie Rolls? You can't fight off a bag of mini chocolate bars.
2: 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Kenny in the morning on the Jet.
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0: My bad, running a bit late. Running a bit late to the news. We'll get your news update here. 3 minutes. Gotta get some Crown Lands on. Come on. Come together. Covering the Beatles. You're on the Jet. Morning.

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1: I'm Wiley Henderson. A veteran municipal politician in the Comox Valley is looking for a seat in legislature in the upcoming provincial election. Will Cole Hamilton is the BC NDP candidate for Courtney Comox. He previously spent 8 years on Courtney City Council and served as chair of the Comox Valley Regional District Board for the last 3 years. The NDP candidate is proud of some of the recent improvements to health care in the riding through the last few years, though he concedes there is still a lot of work to do. He points to several highlights, such as new facilities opening like the Views Dementia Village in Comox and the new Foundry Center in Courtney, and the successful recruitment of several new doctors, which he'd like to see continue.
2: I still talk to people on the doorstep who are waiting to get a doctor, and like to make sure that's something that everyone can have that peace of mind that they and their family are cared for. So just, I think, probably continuing that good work.
1: He says the riding, like many other areas of the province, is subject to cost of living challenges, but he's encouraged by recent efforts to add more housing units in the Comox Valley and declining rental rates. If elected, Cole Hamilton says he'd use his past experience as CVRD chair to bring experience and a strong voice for Courtney Comox to Victoria. The provincial election is happening October 24th, with advanced voting open from October 16th to 21st. The town of Comox is rolling out its early years parent speaker series once again this fall. Vista Radio reporter Nicole Matthews has the details.
3: Families looking to navigate the early years can attend one-hour sessions to learn more resources and practical tools. 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
1: Vancouver Islanders and Sunshine Coast residents can take part in the Great BC Shakeout this week. Tyler Hay has more.
4: The annual event promotes earthquake awareness by encouraging residents to take part in a practice drill. The BC Earthquake Alliance organizes the event and says everywhere in the province is at considerably higher risk for earthquakes than in the rest of Canada. Residents can register on the website if they plan to take part in the drop, cover, and hold on drill on October 15th at 10:15 in the morning. The website says 868,000 people participated in the drill in BC last year. Tyler Hay, Vista News.
1: And Statistics Canada's latest jobs report says BC lost 20,200 jobs in September. Our provincial reporter Emily Joveski has more.
5: StatCan says it marks the first monthly decrease for BC since March. BC's job losses included 16,700 full-time positions. Most of the losses were among the goods-producing sector, as BC shed 9,800 construction jobs and over 8,000 manufacturing positions. The unemployment rate ticked down slightly to 6.4%. Overall, Canada lost 68,000 jobs in September. Emily Joveski, Vista News, Victoria.
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6: Quick check of sports here. The Canucks dropped a 3-2 decision to the Islanders last night. Vancouver is officially winless in five. Tomorrow it's on to Florida for the Panthers for a 4 p.m. start. MLB playoffs yesterday. The ALCS, Tampa edged out Cleveland 3-1 last night, tying that series at 1-1. Today you got one game on the cards, the NLCS, featuring the Brewers and Dodgers at 5. Milwaukee is up 2-0.
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6: The weather forecast expects showers on and off throughout the day and very windy with a high of 14. Tonight, mainly cloudy. We drop to 9. For tomorrow, dries up quite a bit. Expect a mix of sun and cloud with a high of 16. And Friday, really nice day. Sunshine and a high of 17. High tide today is at 9:37.
0: A playlist that was crafted with you in mind. A playlist that says, I'm Comox Valley, loud and proud.
8: Everything you are, everything you've done has come to this.
0: Kenny in the Morning on the Jet.

0: We got a crazy guy named Mike, retired, calls the show every day. What you got for us today, Mike?
1: I've got lots of stats for you today.
0: Okay, what kind of stats?
1: Well, first of all, the Monday Night Football, there was 23 penalties taken, tied the most ever for a football game.
0: Okay, interesting.
1: Yes, okay. Now to the NHL. There was 112 goals scored yesterday.
0: Yeah, because every team in the league was playing, right?
1: Correct. That only will happen one more time this year, and that will be on the very last day of the season.
0: Weird scheduling, eh?
1: Yeah. No, I think that's fantastic. The last day of the year is where everybody will play. That's wonderful.
0: Yeah, it was. I didn't watch much hockey yesterday. I just kept my eye on the Canuck game, but it was all over the internet. Everybody's talking about the game frenzy. It was nuts. Every team on the ice at the same time. It's nuts.
1: Yeah.
0: You love a good little stat like that, eh?
1: Well, there's other ones. That was the first time in 6 years since the Islanders opened up that arena that the Canucks lost in that building.
0: Oh, wow. Didn't know that one. Oh, that one stings.
1: McDavid has scored 17 points in the first 6 games.
0: Wow.
1: There's only one team that has not yet lost in regulation. I wonder what team that was.
0: Only team that hasn't lost it. I don't know. Who?
1: As of right now, that's the Edmonton Oilers.
0: Oh, God.
1: Had to be Oilers. To the no-good-for-nothing Canucks, and they haven't lost a game in regulation since.
0: Oh, wow. Okay, that's good to put in the cap for the Oilers fans, I guess.
1: Very good.
0: Are you done? Are you done with your stats?
1: You know the top two players right now in the league in scoring?
0: No.
1: It'd be McDavid and Bouchard.
0: Okay, what else? One more.
1: No, that's all for me.
0: Okay. Okay, perfect. There it is.
1: Observations from the weekend.
0: All right. Appreciate it, my man. Good little report.
1: All righty.
0: We will catch up with you tomorrow.
1: You bet. Thank you.
0: We'll figure it was Oiler related. What are you going to do? Blink 182. One more time. You're on the Jack. Good morning.

0: it is a nice song, eh? A little Blink 182. Kind of emotional. Why not?
1: Houston, we have a problem. We need more volume.
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0: Hey, coming up, we're going to revisit probably one of the coolest calls we've gotten in a long, long, long time on the show. Last Friday, late in the day, like super cool. And we got to get some advice for this awesome listener. Stand by.

0: So late in the day, late in the show Friday, after 9 o'clock, got this text message and called this guy back because I was like, this is a text message. We got to talk to this guy on the radio. Great story. And then a bunch of messages over the weekend saying we should come together collectively as a Jet Nation and get some great advice for this guy and put together a list. And I said, let's do it. Okay, so if you did miss the call, I just wanted to play it for you again. Check this. This is very cool.
1: Good morning.
0: Is this Colton?
1: Yes, sir.
0: Colton, it's Kenny calling. Twins. You had twins this week.
1: Yeah, no. They came out Tuesday at 10 a.m. and one of them had a little bit of a hiccup with her stomach, but surgery is done and she's doing great now.
0: And how's mom doing?
1: Mom is doing fantastic. She's over there at the Children's Hospital with them and taking the best care of them. And I also shout out to the BT Children's Hospital. Absolutely amazing.
0: I get that text. You say, tell me something good. Twin baby girls. I'm like, that's awesome, brother.
1: Yeah, no, we got a six-year-old at home already, and I am more than excited to get these two baby girls home.
0: Awesome. So what's the names of the little ones?
1: Millie and May.
0: Millie and May. Now, listen, man, I got a buddy that has twins, and I remember the first year, dude, he actually had to he had to Sharpie on the kid's foot, which one was what name, right?
1: Thank you. I've already, even back and forth between the two girls, I'm like, hey, yeah, I need some kind of, we made bracelets for them, but I might steal that one.
0: I remember, I laughed so hard. I'm like, he had to Sharpie his kid's feet. It was great. Awesome. Well, listen, Colton, congratulations on behalf of all of us here at the Jet Nation. Keep us posted, man.
1: Most definitely will do. Thank you very much.
0: So Colton and family, Millie and May, that's a pretty cool story, right? So we got some twins in the Jet Nation. If you have advice for them, let's fire that out there. 703-2538. And, you know, this is the one time where I will give lots of respect to Facebook, because when my buddy had twins, they were unexpected. And he joined a bunch of, like, Facebook groups of dads with twins. You know, parents with twins and things like that. Man, he said he was so grateful for those groups. Because, I mean, when you become a parent, right, but imagine two? Jeez, that's crazy. Anyways, if you got advice for Colton and family, we'll take it and we'll pass it on to them. I thought that was a really nice message I received. And I don't even have the name of the person that sent that saying we should get some advice together.

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0: Mike.
1: With the whole Glenn thing, there's a question for you for the nation, I guess. How many times do you think somebody had twins? They went into the nursery room, they named them, they brought them home, they called them names, and then somewhere along the lines, Josie became whatever, and whatever became Josie.
0: They mixed them up. Yeah, exactly.
1: And it just stayed like that for life.
0: Yeah, I bet you it's more than you can imagine. Like, how do you do it? You know what I mean?
1: Like, how, unless there's an identifying mark, how would you know? Like, you could very easily have some child that you named one name and then it's wandering around with its brother or sister's name.
0: You know, I'd be curious to see how many people, how many parents named their kids when they were born, like at the hospital, and then, you know, a few days later maybe thought, no, I think this is, let's change the name. You know what I'm saying?
1: That's even weirder.
0: Yeah, I bet you there's people out there that have.
1: Oh, I'm sure there is. I'm sure there is. All right. Well, there's the questions of the day.
0: Thanks, buddy.
1: Have a good one.
0: Okay. Or another parent question. Maybe you had a kid and you couldn't come up with a name. It took a while. Not an easy gig. Definitely not an easy gig. 703-2538. And some good tips for Colton coming in here. Colton, Jet Nation member, has twins now. Nail polish the big toe. One kid represents one color. The other kid represents that color. Lots of people agreeing with the Sharpie theory. Mixing up the twins. Crazy. 703-2538 if you got a story. That's always fun. Alice in Chains, Wood. Great song. 734. Good morning.

0: 7:41. We're talking about baby names. Yeah, I know. It's pretty rock and roll, isn't it? I kid. Thing is Colton, Jet Nation member Colton, he already had a little one, 6-year-old, and they just had twins. And I said, listen, Colton is a Jet Nation member. He's probably going to mix those kids up. That's just what we do, right? We drop the ball together, collectively, as a group. Come on, let's admit it. Anyway, I kid. So we're coming up with ideas for him on how not to mess up the kids, going, that one is that one and that one. Can you imagine? They look the same when they're little, right? I'm not saying I'd be any better, but anyways, advice for Colton. You know what the thing is nail polish. Everybody's chiming in with the nail polish, right? There's quite a few that say Sharpie in the diaper. You know, one kid gets a 1, the other kid gets a 2. We've seen stars and moons, all kinds of different. But the thing is with the diapers, there's so much changing when they're little, right? You're always like, you don't have time to think, right? So I would go with the nail polish. Blue and red. Green and yellow, whatever. Nail polish, I think that's it. You know what I'm saying? It is kind of funny. If you got a story about being a twin or having twins, you can pass it. We're passing on to Colton, our boy. It's funny. There's some funny messages coming in. 703-2538.
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0: I hope you're... It feels like a Monday, I know, because I took a couple days off. I know you've been working. I'm a jerk face. Slept in yesterday. It was delightful. It's a short week for all of us, though, right? Monday off. Anyways, Edward Vedder and Pearl Jam. It's for you. It's on the Jet. Good morning.

0: 7:52. Pat Benatar on the Jet. We're around, almost halfway through the month, right? The 14th. So we got Halloween coming up pretty quickly here, which means the fourth annual Jet Nation Halloweeny Roast. We'll have some details for that one coming up soon. Working on it. So get ready for it. We want to make it bigger and better. We got to make it way better than it was last year, only because the weather hammered us on the Halloweeny Roast last year. I mean, it was like chubby rain, like for hours. So we're fingers crossed we get a little bit of clearing for the Halloweeny Roast. Okay, Smile of the Day. We're getting lots of Halloween stuff, right, for Smile of the Day. Today it's Tommy Drake. Here we go.
1: Everything isn't cooler now. Some things were more fun when I was little. Halloween used to be more fun. Halloween's sad now. Kids trick-or-treat in the middle of the afternoon. They only go to the houses of people that they already know.
2: Ooh, that's spooky.
1: When I was little, we had to face fear and earn our candy. 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I had to say, trick-or-treat. 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They'd always put me in the same homemade costume, an all-black costume with no reflectors. I don't want to be a ninja again. Tommy, remember, ninjas are quiet. And they walk in the middle of the street. If you were lucky enough to make it home, what'd you have to do back then? 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If anything was unwrapped or tampered with, you had to eat that right away. Because it could go bad.
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0: All right, get your news update here. 3 minutes, wrap the hour with Dexter and the Moonrocks. Sad in Carolina, it's a great song. You're on the Jet, good morning.

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1: I'm Wiley Henderson. A veteran municipal politician in the Comox Valley is looking for a seat in legislature in the upcoming provincial election. Will Cole Hamilton is the BC NDP candidate for Courtney Comox. He previously spent 8 years on Courtney City Council and served as chair of the Comox Valley Regional District Board for the last 3 years. The NDP candidate is proud of some of the recent improvements to health care in the riding through the last few years, though he concedes there is still a lot of work to do. He points to several highlights, such as new facilities opening like the Views Dementia Village in Comox and the new Foundry Center in Courtney, and the successful recruitment of several new doctors, which he'd like to see continue.
2: I still talk to people on the doorstep who are waiting to get a doctor, and like to make sure that's something that everyone can have that peace of mind that they and their family are cared for. So I think probably continuing that good work.
1: He says the riding, like many other areas of the province, is subject to cost of living challenges, but he's encouraged by recent efforts to add more housing units in the Comox Valley and declining rental rates. If elected, Cole Hamilton says he'd use his past experience as CVRD chair to bring experience and a strong voice for Courtney Comox to Victoria. The provincial election is happening October 24th, with advanced voting open from October 16th to 21st. The town of Comox is rolling out its early years parent speaker series once again this fall. Vista Radio reporter Nicole Matthews has the details.
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1: Vancouver Islanders and Sunshine Coast residents can take part in the Great BC Shakeout this week. Tyler Hay has more.
4: The annual event promotes earthquake awareness by encouraging residents to take part in a practice drill. The BC Earthquake Alliance organizes the event and says everywhere in the province is at considerably higher risk for earthquakes than in the rest of Canada. Residents can register on the website if they plan to take part in the drop, cover, and hold on drill on October 15th at 10:15 in the morning. The website says 868,000 people participated in the drill in BC last year. Tyler Hay, Vista News.
1: And Statistics Canada's latest jobs report says BC lost 20,200 jobs in September. Our provincial reporter Emily Joveski has more.
5: StatCan says it marks the first monthly decrease for BC since March. BC's job losses included 16,700 full-time positions. Most of the losses were among the goods-producing sector, as BC shed 9,800 construction jobs and over 8,000 manufacturing positions. The unemployment rate ticked down slightly to 6.4%. Overall, Canada lost 68,000 jobs in September. Emily Joveski, Vista News, Victoria.
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7: Good morning. This is Rob Wolf from Autumn Brown. It's reported that Netflix will lay off around 6% of its workforce, around 1,000 workers. In the U.S., the Consumer Price Index showed annual inflation of 3.7%. This was higher than expected. The rise in gasoline accounted for half the increase in the index. Treasury yields increased on the news, and markets dropped as further interest rate hikes are more likely. The Canadian TSX is down 346 points. The Dow Jones has dropped 36, and the Nasdaq has lost 238 points. The Canadian dollar is lower at 70.02 US. Gold is trading at 4,103 US an ounce. And oil has gained to $95.30 US a barrel. 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
9: Quick check of sports here. The Canucks dropped a 3-2 decision to the Islanders last night. Vancouver is officially winless in five. Tomorrow it's on to Florida for the Panthers for a 4 p.m. start. MLB playoffs yesterday. The the ALCS. Tampa edged out Cleveland 3-1 last night, tying that series at 1-1. Today, you got one game on the cards, the NLCS, featuring the Brewers and Dodgers at 5. Milwaukee is up 2-0.
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9: The weather forecast expects showers on and off throughout the day and very windy with a high of 14. Tonight, mainly cloudy. We drop to 9. For tomorrow, dries up quite a bit. Expect a mix of sun and cloud with a high of 16. And Friday, really nice day. Sunshine and a high of 17. High tide today is at 9:37.
11: The morning show you stumbled on in a rental car, but stuck with you, right? Like a weird rash.
12: Ew, as if.
11: Kenny in the morning on the Jet.

sometimes you come across something so random on the internet. Yeah, I'm like, we got to talk about this. It means nothing to us here on the island, but I just want to give a round of applause for some stupid reason. I feel like it's worthy of a round of applause for the fine people of Saskatchewan. We do have quite a few Jet Nation members from Saskatchewan living here on the island. That's why this rings so special to me. But this here is a pointless fact that I just came across on the old internet. And now you should fact check everything you read on the internet. Don't believe the internet, but I'm going to choose to believe this without fact checking. Saskatchewan is the leaf blower capital of Canada. It says 29% of households own a leaf blower. That's high numbers. Like, if you were to say to me 86% of households own a lawnmower, I'd be like, that's pretty accurate. There's probably a few households that borrow the lawnmower off the neighbor. But you get it at 29%. I would have thought that number would be much lower. Like, I think of where I live, you know, let's just say there's 100 people in my neighborhood. I would say I see one leaf blower. And Buddy's pretty handy with the leaf blower, I will say that. But one. You know what I'm saying? Just like, I know it's a ridiculous stat, but it is something to be proud of. So again, a round of applause for the fine folks of Saskatchewan being the leaf blower capital of Canada. Let's also say this. Leaf blowers, rather new. Like when you were cutting lawn as a kid, we didn't have leaf blowers. Like they've really in the last, I feel like the last 15 years have become a thing. I know we're talking about leaf blowers. I apologize. But you can't tell me that's not a cool stat. Like if that was BC, if that was us, like British Columbia, the leaf blower capital of Canada, I'd be like, put that on a shirt, man. I want to wear that on my t-shirt. We're the leaf blower capital of Canada, but unfortunately we're not. It's Saskatchewan. So again, we'll give it to them. Round of applause. I know that was pointless radio, but I just felt like we needed to talk about it. Otherwise, it's weird.

0: Let's get our money guy on this topic. You ready?
1: Yeah.
0: Have you purchased any Halloween candy to give out yet?
1: No, I haven't. I was looking at it, funny enough, in Costco the other day, and I was thinking, I should get round to that. But the trouble is, if you get it too early, you know what happens, right?
0: You eat it, right? There it is.
1: You eat it all. Yeah. You eat it all. It's in the house. Of course you do.
0: So hold on.
1: You've got to strategically buy it on, like, I don't know, 29th?
0: Yeah.
1: 30th?
0: Yep, that's a smart thing to do.
1: Have you?
0: I have not. Well, we did buy some, but we said, we said, this is for eating. This isn't for giving out. So it doesn't count.
1: Oh.
0: You know what I'm saying? We were honest.
1: Okay. Okay. So you actually buy it for yourself. Shrewd move.
0: Yep. Right. Awesome. All right, my friend.
1: Take care. Bye-bye.
0: And there were some messages saying that the Halloween candy that we bought for eating, was it one of those 180-piece boxes? No, it was a little one. It was like the 30 bag, right? And there's still some Smarties left. Feel bad for the Smarties last pick. But what we were saying earlier this morning is, and I know this is a pretty typical conversation for this time of the year, pretty low-hanging fruit, right? But we're just about halfway through the month. And the angle we had earlier this morning was, when we were kids, the variety of candy was greater, but it was also crappier. Pardon my language. It wasn't as good. Like Rockets, like take Rockets, right? They're okay, but really against a mini chocolate bar, a Rocket it's not even in the same league. A Tootsie Roll, pretty good, but against a mini Coffee Crisp, not even in the same league. So if you go with the Rockets and the Tootsie Rolls and those cheap lollipops, if you buy them now, that's easier to fight off, you know? 8 o'clock, you're watching a hockey game, you think, oh, what a snack. I got Halloween candy. I might not get off the couch for a packet of Rockets, but I'm getting off the couch for a Kit Kat bar. And so it's like the mini chocolate bars have just taken over. So that was a thought. Like, do you agree with that statement? You can fight off old school Halloween candy much easier than you can fight off new school Halloween candy. And when I say fight off, I resist the temptation to eat it all whilst watching the hockey game. I think that's a pretty accurate statement. Would you agree? 703-2538. Have you busted into the Halloween candy yet? Have you bought any yet? Oh, look at this. It's poison on the jet. Good morning.

0: Do you think the DJ still plays that song at high school and grade school dances? Do they still do that? I'm not even joking. Do they still do the dance, have a dance at the high school? We should ask Robot Steve that. That was a staple, man. Every rose has its thorn. That was a staple. High school dance. Anyways, 8:27. Hopefully your morning's off to a great start. Lots of love on the Fido text machine for Saskatchewan leaf blowers. Yeah. It's the most ridiculous, stupidest thing we've ever talked about. Saskatchewan is the leaf blower capital of Canada. 29% of all households own a leaf blower. And we decided to give Saskatchewan a little round of applause for that. And despite what I thought, there is a lot of passion for leaf blowers coming through with the Jet Nation. Now, lots of also reminding us that maybe Saskatchewan takes the leaf blower capital of Canada because not only are they using it for leaves, but they're using it for snow because you get a light dusting. It's that light, fluffy snow. Pull out the leaf blower. There it is. Maybe this is an unfair competition because we get a light dusting of snow. The leaf blower ain't going to do nothing against what we get here. Wet, chunky, mean snow. Saskatchewan, light, fluffy, easy, come on. So maybe we might not be the leaf blower capital of Canada, but still, I mean, come on, tough.
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2: 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This is brand new Jet music from Shinedown, Young Again. 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I've heard the song a few times. I like it. Pretty standard Shinedown. It's got that vibe to it. I'm digging it. Let us know what you think. 703-2538.

0: good, right? Brand new music from Shinedown, brand new Jet music, Young Again. What do you think? Let us know, 703-2538. I think it's got that solid Shinedown vibe. Pretty cool to me, man.
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0: All right, now let's bring on Keith. We love Keith. Hey, buddy.
2: Good morning, Kenny. How's it going?
0: Going great. We're not talking about curling. We're talking about record shows, man.
2: Absolutely. That's my other life. I got curling. I got cats. I got records.
0: When is the record show this year?
2: The record show, the sixth annual Comox Valley Record Show, the 25th of October.
0: Look at
2: sixth
0: that.
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0: So where exactly is the record show happening?
2: So is it 4735 Headquarters Road in the upstairs banquet room and lounge of the Comox Valley Curling Center? Count on, 20,000 to 30,000 vinyl records on display from an assortment of vendors up and down Vancouver Island, some coming from the Lower Mainland, styles of music, basically, you name it, you're going to find it. Bit of a buyer's market coming back on the compact disc as well is people are finding CDs at a really affordable price and the sound quality is still great. So you might even find cassette tapes too, posters, memorabilia. You won't know until you actually walk up the stairs and drop your $2 at the door and throw some elbows around with some fellow nerds.
0: I mean, I've been the last couple of years. It's one of the best record shows. I always wonder, what do you think, how much weight comes into that building with all that vinyl? It's crazy. It's got to be nuts.
2: It's pretty crazy. You know, we have a wheelchair lift there at the curling center, and it holds 700 pounds, and I just see it nonstop in the load-in and load-out, just full of records up and down and up and down and up and down. So you're talking tons and tons of vinyl records. They're heavy. Records are heavy.
0: Yes, they are. It's a great show. Volunteers, you guys good or just come and hang out?
2: If there's strong folks who don't mind humping records up and down a very short set of stairs, there's always record dealers who, you know, wouldn't mind a helping hand. And, you know, we can also throw some dollars to, you know, anyone who's into it to help. Either in the morning of or tear down at 4 o'clock.
0: Okay, again, so it's on the 25th of October coming up at the curling rink. What record are you looking? You looking for anything special this year?
2: You know, my tastes are so all over the place. I'm looking for Beach House records. I'm looking for Rolling Blackouts, Coastal Thunder records. I listen to a lot of underground music. I'm looking for a crazy electronic band called Seafeel from the 90s and 2000s. I just go in there open-minded and say, what is this? And the great thing about the record stores and the record fair is, you know, the people on the other side of the table, they know what they have and they see what you're looking at. And then, you know, they say, hey, have you heard this? Or you ask them what it is and they'll tell you. That's the beautiful thing about record stores and the community of collecting vinyl. You just find other people that love it just as much as you do.
0: There it is, brother. Always a great time. Keith, we'll get you back on when we're talking curling again. But good luck with the record show. We'll see you there.
2: All right. Cheers, Kenny.
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0: Well, this is important. This message is important. Trucker Lee just dropped us this one. What a beauty. I said, thanks, brother. And he said, just do my part to get the info to the Jet Nation. LOL. It says this. I went to my daughter's school open house and asked the music teacher if the recorders was still a thing. She said they do it in grade 4 to introduce them to instruments and band later on. There you go. You have to sit through it. 17 seconds. Deal with it. This is part of life. Oh. 8 more seconds. Hey, we were talking about Jet Nation member Colton, who just had twins. His wife just had twins. He's got to do that double time in grade 4. Oh, man. Plus, they already have a 6-year-old. So, to all the parents, dealing with the recorder, you got this.
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0: Shout out to the crew at Pilon Tools. Good stuff. 8:50, we let the robot read unread text messages after the Killers. Somebody told me. You're on the Jet. Morning.

0: say, I'm pretty proud of us here at the Jet. We read all the messages. We do. And we appreciate them, too. It's not like it's like, oh, message. Love it. Thank you very much. Even the ones, there's definitely ones where I'm getting in trouble. Appreciate those anyways. We don't miss them because now we get the robot to scan through and find unread text messages. And then we throw them out there randomly. Filter down to three. Let's go press this button here. Okay. Hit it, robot.
1: So this year I will buy candy that I don't like. So I don't eat it before I give it to the kids on Halloween. That's really good advice. Thanks.
0: No, thank you for the text. And I know I should stress again that I know that this is kind of, you know, a typical conversation, pretty low-hanging fruit for this time of the year, but it is something we need to look at. We're at October 14th. The Halloween candy is everywhere. It's in your face. You go to the grocery store. So how do you avoid? And I'm not talking about counting calories. Whatever, man. Treat yourself to some candy. I'm just talking about financially. It gets pretty crazy. You buy one batch, you're like, I'm going to give this away, but then you eat it, you got to buy it again. You know what I'm saying? It's a vicious circle. Anyways, thanks for the text. Appreciate it. Next.
1: Food for thought. They may double as a snow blower when they get a little dusting.
0: Yes, that's come through a lot this morning on the Fido text machine. Saskatchewan is the leaf blower capital of Canada. This is a new statistic. How can I say that word? Statistic. 29% of households own a leaf blower. And I thought, heck, that's pretty cool. We should celebrate that. I mean, I wish it was us, but I didn't count on the snow thing. You're right. That's probably why everybody's got one. Anyways, leaf blowers. Great, great conversation. Okay, what's next?
1: I have never eaten a Tootsie Roll in my life, and I intend on keeping it that way. Kev.
0: Thanks, Kev. Yeah, that's the idea, right? I was saying, not trashing Rockets and Tootsie Rolls and those cheap lollipops. But if you buy that, it's easier to stay away from the mini chocolate bars. Like you buy it a couple weeks before Halloween, you keep it in the cupboard. If you're on the couch watching a hockey game, you're like, I like a snack. Tootsie Roll, I'm not going to get up. I'm pretty comfortable. Mini Kit Kat bar, I'm getting up. Probably not even waiting for a commercial. I'm just going. You know what I'm saying? So it's not great for the kids, but it might be great for your pocketbook. Anyways, thank you for the text. 703-2538. Do you agree with that theory? Let us know.
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0: Hey, the hip. You need some tragical hip in your life. We'll get a news update for you, too. 3 minutes. First, twist my arm. On the jet. On it.

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1: I'm Wiley Henderson. A veteran municipal politician in the Comox Valley is looking for a seat in legislature in the upcoming provincial election. Will Cole Hamilton is the BC NDP candidate for Courtney Comox. He previously spent 8 years on Courtney City Council and served as chair of the Comox Valley Regional District Board for the last 3 years. The NDP candidate is proud of some of the recent improvements to health care in the riding through the last few years, though he concedes there is still a lot of work to do. He points to several highlights, such as new facilities opening like the Views Dementia Village in Comox and the new Foundry Center in Courtney, and the successful recruitment of several new doctors, which he'd like to see continue.
2: I still talk to people on the doorstep who are waiting to get a doctor and like to make sure that's something that everyone can have that peace of mind knowing that they and their family are cared for. So just, I think, probably continuing that good work.
1: He says the riding, like many other areas of the province, is subject to cost of living challenges, but he's encouraged by recent efforts to add more housing units in the Comox Valley and declining rental rates. If elected, Cole Hamilton says he'd use his past experience as CVRD chair to bring experience and a strong voice for Courtney Comox to Victoria. The provincial election is happening October 24th, with advanced voting open from October 16th to 21st. The town of Comox is rolling out its early years parent speaker series once again this fall. Vista Radio reporter Nicole Matthews has the details.
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1: Vancouver Islanders and Sunshine Coast residents can take part in the Great BC Shakeout this week. Tyler Hay has more.
4: The annual event promotes earthquake awareness by encouraging residents to take part in a practice drill. The BC Earthquake Alliance organizes the event and says everywhere in the province is at considerably higher risk for earthquakes than in the rest of Canada. Residents can register on the website if they plan to take part in the drop, cover, and hold on drill on October 15th at 10:15 in the morning. The website says 868,000 people participated in the drill in BC last year. Tyler Hay, Vista News.
1: And Statistics Canada's latest jobs report says BC lost 20,200 jobs in September. Our provincial reporter Emily Jovesky has more.
5: StatCan says it marks the first monthly decrease for BC since March. BC's job losses included 16,700 full-time positions. Most of the losses were among the goods-producing sector, as BC shed 9,800 construction jobs and over 8,000 manufacturing positions. The unemployment rate ticked down slightly to 6.4%. Overall, Canada lost 68,000 jobs in September. Emily Jovesky, Vista News, Victoria.
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7: Quick check of sports here. The Canucks dropped a 3-2 decision to the Islanders last night. Vancouver is officially winless in five. Tomorrow it's on to Florida for the Panthers for a 4 p.m. start. MLB playoffs yesterday. The ALCS. Tampa edged out Cleveland 3-1 last night. Tie in that series at 1-1. Today you got one game on the cards. The NLCS featuring the Brewers and Dodgers at 5. Milwaukee is up 2-0.
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7: The weather forecast expects showers on and off throughout the day and very windy with a high of 14. Tonight, mainly cloudy. We drop to 9. For tomorrow, dries up quite a bit. Expect a mix of sun and cloud with a high of 16. And Friday, really nice day. Sunshine and a high of 17. High tide today is at 9:37.
0: There's that feeling you get when you know the milk is one day past expiration. That you go for it anyway. That's what it's like with Kenny in the morning on the Jet.

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1: Tell me something good, brought to you by Thrifty Foods. We have Stairway to Heaven news today. Apparently, and we'll feature more of this story on the Rock Blast, Stairway to Heaven, for the first time, has given Rare, well, not the song, but, the Led Zeppelin business, has given Rare on-screen licensing rights to Greta Gerwig, the director, filmmaker, actress, for a new movie. The project is called Narnia, The Magician's Nephew. So I guess that was a book from like the 50s. It'll be in theaters 2027. But where you'll hear Stairway to Heaven is in the trailer when that's released. No date on the release of yet. But that song just doesn't get used. Now, in trying to keep up with the news, Guitar Center down in the States, they've decided to lift the ban on Stairway to Heaven in the guitar area where you can practice the guitar before you buy it. That's been a long-running joke since Wayne's World. But, of course, this part of Stairway is, they say, according to this press release, is the most used song to learn how to play guitar. Right? Classic. We all remember the Wayne's World scene, right? It's very nice. Very, very nice. Now, I also have a bit of a hot take this morning, if you'd like a hot take. Stairway to Heaven, long known as a great dance, like a slow dance song, right? Like that would be almost legendary. You think of the grade school dance, the high school dance. Stairway to Heaven might be tops. But I'm going to say, and it's funny because we played it earlier this morning, Poison's Every Rose Has Its Thorn is the best slow dancing song in the history of music.
2: Boom! Hot take!
1: That's the hot take. I don't know. Does it beat Stairway to Heaven? I think it does. You know why? Stairway to Heaven is just too long, so it gets awkward. You know, the first dance at a grade school dance or a high school dance, that's awkward in itself. Now you throw in a 7.5-minute song? Oh, geesh. That's some awkwardness. Now let's get back to Every Rose Has Its Thorn. Nice 3.5-minute song. It's good. The best. Slow dancing song, grade school dance, high school dance, has to be Poison's Every Rose Has Its Thorn. That's just my hot take.
2: Boom! Hot take!
1: Gotta have them.
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1: And I know I'm being like smartest guy in the room right now. I'm talking like a bit of a jerk face about this one, but I'm just saying I'll debate it. If you want to go Team Stairway, let's talk about it. Or if you have another suggestion for the best slow dancing song, grade school dance, high school dance, we're talking 80s and early 90s here, maybe late 70s. 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
8: 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This season, we're proud to have your Comox Valley Glacier Kings on the flight deck. 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

here, Monica. Let me search this. Monica says Bed of Roses, Bon Jovi. Too long. It's a great song, but look, I'm looking at the Bed of Roses in our library. It's 6 minutes, 26 seconds. Now, that's just too long. It makes the dance awkward. You need a good 3:30. And that's where Every Rose Has Its Thorn wins. I mean, you guys gotta agree with me on the fact that first grade school, junior high dance or whatever, you can't do a long song. Corey says Creed with Arms Wide Open. Now you're into the 4-minute range. Brad, Best Slow Dance. November Rain? Dude, that's a 7-minute song. What are you talking about, you guys? Come on. 3:30, that's the sweet spot. Not even 3 minutes is the sweet spot.

That's the first time they've done it, right? So we said Led Zeppelin's Stairway to Heaven is like the most classic grade school junior high dance song, right? First dance. That's a big moment in everybody's life. And I think it's the worst song for it. It's too long. It's too long, man. That's too long. And there's some serious songs coming in here on the Fido text machine. I'm going to give it right now. Well, first, Bob, I got to say to Bob, Eric Clapton, Wonderful Tonight. Horrible choice, man. You know why? That's a mom and dad song. That song makes me think of my mom and dad. It's like Lady in Red. The mom and dad song. I mean, I get Clapton, right? But I'm going to give this win right now to Warren. He picks Love Hurts, Nazareth. Now, it is, I'm looking up in our system right now, it's 3 minutes 46 seconds. So you're still pushing out of my window. I want 3 to 3:30. 3 to 3:20, really. That's the perfect window. But I'll be okay. I'll go with Nazareth, Love Hurts on the podium. Definitely Better Roses out. Great song, but out. That's way too long. Stairway way too. You know what? Listen, this is a suggestion we throw to the boss man for an upcoming edition of Here and Now, because that's another vital thing. Junior high dance, first dance, it's got to be something from the 80s. And that's why I think my podium, my gold medal is still going to go to Every Rose Has Its Thorn. It's got to. I don't know. What do you think? 703-2538. But yeah, I'm getting another text here. Says, what's your beef with Bon Jovi? No beef. Better Roses, great song. Just too long. Let's wait till it's 6.5 minutes, man.

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11: What's going on? Hello, it's William Stringer, the 51st. 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

0: Good morning, Kenny. How are you this morning?
1: Great. Who's this?
0: This is Buddy Richard.
1: Hey, what's up, Buddy Richards?
0: You know, the one that sent you the hot dog video?
1: Yeah, I know. I'm kind of angry at you. Hot dog water, gross.
0: Sorry. Yeah. Anyway, hey, has to be hands down, Bette Midler, The Rose.
1: Oh, come on. What a sappy song.
0: But that's a good slow dance song.
1: Yeah, but let's hang on. Let me Google how long that is. How long is The Rose by Bette Midler? Okay, three minutes, 41 seconds. You're just out of my window, but...
0: Yeah, well, you know, I grew up... I was a teenager in the 80s, so...
1: I Bette Midler... She also does What's the Wind Beneath My Wings or whatever, has another one.
0: Oh, yeah.
1: I put that again in the mom and dad category. You know what I mean?
0: Oh, dude.
1: Like a lady in red.
0: Yeah, okay, I guess you're right.
1: But well played, buddy, well played.
0: All right, you have a good day.
1: Hey, don't be a stranger.
0: Never will.
1: You know, I realize with my son, like I always tell my son, never be the smartest guy in the room. Nobody likes that guy, right? You know, well, you have this strong, stupid opinion. Don't be that guy. And I realize right now I'm doing that. I'm like, I'm not bending. There's some great songs coming in for the first grade school, junior high dance. Some really good suggestions, but I have like this weird belief, and I think it's because I'm thinking of 12, 13-year-old me. Very awkward dude. Very awkward dude. Longer, not good, man. Led Zeppelin, Stairway to Heaven, 7-minute song. The Rose, Bon Jovi, 6.5 minutes. No way, man. The window for the first dance has got to be a solid 3 to 320, you know? And again, I don't want to be that guy because I'm arguing with other people right now on the old text machine. I don't mean to argue to be a jerk face. I'm just, I really believe this one, right? Anyway, some great suggestions. I think this could be a great show for Here and Now with Boss Man Kent. It would be, we get Brian Howes in here to talk about it too, because we have to listen to him. You know what? We should ask Brian his opinion on that. If the forget the song, because there's so many great ones. It's the time frame. You ever notice that a lot of these ballads, they are super long? Anyway, 703-2530. Maybe it's different. Maybe it's a different question. Maybe it's what was the first grade school, junior high dance song? Do you remember it? 18 in Life, Skid Row, for me. Weird one, very weird, but that was so big at the time. We kind of treated that song like a ballad in a weird, stupid way. Weird kid, I get it. But anyways, thank you for all the text messages. Sorry for being a jerk face, I'll be honest.

0: Let's
1: reset it. We're talking about the first slow dance song in junior high. What do you think is the best choice?
0: I think the best choice is Knight Rider's Lament by Garth Brooks. It's so underrated.
1: First off, country song. So that's what's it called?
0: Knight Rider's Lament.
1: Okay, hang on a second. Can you tell me how long the song Knight Rider's Lament by Garth Brooks is? I'm asking the robot here because it's got to be a window here.
0: Okay.
1: 4 minutes and 4 seconds out of that window. I mean, but it's not super long, I guess.
0: Yeah, it's a great song.
1: All right. We'll put it on the list.
0: If you've never heard it, you should listen to it at least once.
1: All right. Well, that'll be a struggle because this country, but you know what? For you, I'll do it.
0: Okay, sounds good.
1: Thanks for calling.
0: You bet. Bye-bye.
1: I let me ask this last question because we're running out of time here. How come nobody's said Every Rose Has Its Thorn? I'm the only one? Poison? That is classic. Classic junior high dance.
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1: Didn't even realize it was 9:54. I didn't get to say goodbye. I'm sorry. We were just we were so in-depth into that conversation about junior high first dance song. Man, oh man, some great messages from the Jet Nation. Thank you very much. Okay, I'm out of here. Have yourself a great day. As for the weather, it is what it is today. We'll probably get that amber effect. Keep your eyes peeled for it. But tomorrow starts to dry up. Nice couple of days with the sunshine, which is awesome. Yeah, have yourself a great one. Be good, be safe, all the stuff. How about some Kim Mitchell? Go for a soda on the Jet.

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12: Hello, it's William Stringer. A place dropped into my social media feed the other day that looked rather fun. It reminded me of kind of Campbell River's answer to Coastal Black, with a few differences. Anyone from Campbell River will not be surprised to hear that I'm talking about Holly Hill Farm. This has events all year round and is particularly good at this time of year for pumpkin season and Halloween. Their Halloween event marks the very end of their petting farm season this year, and I like it because even some of the animals, and particularly I'm advised the goats, are going to be dressing up. As if you've got kids that you want to get out to do something a bit interesting, they can even come in costumes. If they do, they're going to get a free pass for a future visit, and there's going to be a ton of prizes for the best dressed people. There's also going to be a hidden pumpkin hunt. There's going to be little pumpkins hidden all over the farm. If you find one, you can trade it in for like a snack pack, or I think they actually call it a treat bag. So if you're looking forward to Halloween, you're going to do a big Halloween kind of thing in the evening, but you want something to do in the day, given that this year Halloween is Saturday, this is one I definitely think you should attend. I'm probably going to be going, to be fair. It's Saturday, 31st of October at Holly Hill Farm, Campbell River. For 98.9 Jet FM, I'm William Stringer, and that's what's going on.

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The Jet.

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9: Good day, Darren Tufts here, number 16 on your ballot. It would be a great experience to serve my community, aiding in finding practical solutions to assist people with the rising cost of living. 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
10: Here's what's going on. Okay, all right. I'll just play the music. It's way better.
11: Here's what's going on.
10: Hello, it's William Stringer. At some point, I'm going to have to start talking about that event almost at the end of this year. But it is October, so I'm just going to use the word festive. But I think you know what I mean. In the Comox Valley, we are certainly spoilt for festive markets, but I think there is one that sets itself apart just a little bit. And it is, in fact, the Crown Isle Festive Market, not its real name. Wink. It takes place in the absolutely beautiful clubhouse over several floors. And when you just walk in the door and there's that lovely winding staircase and the music and the lovely smell. And given that this event is at the end of November, it's so close. It's just an absolutely lovely event. So here's the when and the where. It's Sunday, the 22nd of November, 10 until 5. Loads of local artisans, vendors. You're going to find some really nice, unique gifts. You're also going to find decor. So if you want to get your house kitted up, looking really good with unique things. Seasonal tasty treats as well. If you just want a nice big old slice of festive, pound for pound, I think you can't do any better than this. For more details, you can find them on the Facebook page for Crown Isle. For 98.9 Jet FM, I'm William Stringer. And that's what's going on.
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1: Good afternoon, I'm Sage Daniels. Rich Hardy is seeking re-election as the Comox Valley Regional District's Area B Director, representing Lazo North. Hardy is a member of the Comox First Nation and grew up in the Comox Valley. He's also currently serving as the Comox First Nation Band Counselor. Hardy points to several accomplishments through his first term, including the Lazo Greenway Multi-Use Path, shoreline restoration at Kapoji Dyke Road Park, support for non-market housing, and a permanent home for Comox Valley Search and Rescue. If re-elected, Hardy says he wants to focus on responsible spending, road maintenance, and protecting green space. He also wants to continue advocating for safety improvements at Hubband Road and Highway 19A, Ryan Road, and Idian's Way. Other priorities include pushing for water storage facilities and working with partners on plans for the Comox Valley Island Rail Corridor. The Vancouver Island Real Estate Board recorded 13% fewer sales in September compared to last year, as prices stay nearly stagnant. CEO of the VIREB, Jason Yoakum, says Vancouver Island has moved into a buyer's market, as there is plenty of choice for people looking to buy, and homes that are not priced competitively sit on the market. The VIREB recorded 562 unit sales in September, with a little more than 4,400 active listings. Listings were up 4% from a year ago. The benchmarked price for a single-family home was $777,000 in September, and close to $402,000 for condos. Single-family home prices dropped 1% from a year ago, and condo prices dropped 4%. The BC Conservatives are facing calls to fire another candidate. Vista Radio's provincial reporter Emily Joveski has more.
2: The Union of BC Indian Chiefs says the Conservatives should drop their candidate for Powell River Sunshine Coast, John Henderson. First Nations leaders had called on Henderson to resign as Sechelt mayor in 2024 over allegations he promoted residential school denialism, which Henderson rejected at the time. They say the Conservatives should not have selected him as a candidate, knowing about the controversy. A Conservative spokesperson called it a contrived attack. The Conservatives last week dropped their candidate for Victoria Beacon Hill over resurfaced social media posts containing racist language and apparent support for violence. Emily Joveski, Vista News, Victoria.
1: The BC Conservatives are criticizing BC NDP leader David Eby for having his children in the $10 a day child care program. Only about 10% of spaces in the province are in the $10 a day program. The NDP government put a freeze on new enrollments earlier this year as it tried to fix issues with the funding model. Eby responded to questions about his family's use of the program during a campaign stop in Vancouver Tuesday.
3: When our child care facility switched to a $10 a day program, we made the decision as a family that we didn't need that benefit. And so we donated the difference to the child care facility.
1: The BC Conservatives have not released a detailed campaign platform around child care. The BC Greens have said they would lift the freeze on the $10 a day program and aim to implement universal free child care by 2031.
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1: It's a light night of action in the NHL with just one Canadian team hitting the ice. The Montreal Canadiens visit the Washington Capitals. The Habs will be looking to push their winning streak to 3 games. In the MLB playoffs, the LA Dodgers face the Milwaukee Brewers in Game 3 of the National League Championship Series. The Brewers lead the series 2-0. Taking a look at your afternoon forecast, it's going to be partly cloudy with a chance for showers, and it'll get to a low of 9. Tomorrow, cloudy with a chance for showers throughout the day with a high of 16 and a low of 9. Right now it's 13 and cloudy.
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14: Hello, it's William Stringer.
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14: And I've got to be honest, if you notice that there's kind of a lack of energy in my voice today, I honestly don't have any affinity for Halloween whatsoever. I grew up with Guy Fawkes Night, big bonfire, burning a hay effigy of a bloke that tried to blow up Parliament 460 years ago, fish and chips, home by 9:30. And you know what? It's bloody good fun. So I'm going to do my absolute best to feign enthusiasm. Prepare yourself for some grade A William Stringer acting. The Evergreen Club is throwing a Halloween party. Woo! That was it. That was my enthusiasm. This year, they've chosen to do it the night before Halloween for those members that are sick of getting their house egged. Honestly, this thing is going to be a right laugh. It's taking place in the Evergreen Lounge. The one and only Greg DeShooter is going to be playing some amazing tunes and generally entertaining. Free tea and coffee. There's also going to be free treats, prizes for the best dressed, and good news, bad news kind of sitch. It's a totally free event, but you have to be a member. Catch 22 if you're not a member and don't want to pay. But honestly, if you've been considering getting involved with the Evergreen Club, these folks are doing a lot of stuff all year. Whatever the thing you like is, they probably do it. For more details, check out the Facebook page for the Evergreen Club of the Comox Valley. For 98.9 Jet FM, I'm William Stringer, and that's what's going on.
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1: Rock and roll news for today. Let's start with Paul McCartney. He's given, hundreds of thousands of interviews, I imagine, over his legendary career. But there has been serious online support saying his latest appearance on the Good Hang podcast with Amy Poehler is Paul McCartney at his best. He's relaxed. He's super chill. He's super fun. My favorite part is when he's talking about songs that he wishes he had written.
2: It used to be songs. Like, I used to want to have written one of Billy Joel's songs, The Way You Are. I always thought that was, like, kind of thing I could have written. I think that's a nice song.
1: Paul is a pretty cool dude, for sure. Let's say happy birthday to Green Day's Nimrod. That record came out in 1997. I have a hot take. That is the last punk rock album Green Day did. Everything after that was just straight up rock and roll. Nimrod, classic punk rock. But again, it's a hot take. And finally, movie director Greta Gerwig has secured the rare on-screen licensing rights to Led Zeppelin's Stairway to Heaven. It'll be part of the official trailer for her upcoming movie, Narnia, The Magician's Nephew. And as a joke, I guess Guitar Center down in the States said they're lifting their ban on Stairway to Heaven. It's been a joke since, like, the Wayne's World movies. Live and local, Crash Test Dummy set to play the Sid Williams Theater. That one's November 13th. If you got a gig or show you want to promote, do it right here on The Rock Blast, 703-2538.
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14: Hello, it's William Stringer, the 51st Comox Valley Child Development Association Telethon is coming back to the Sid Williams Theatre on Sunday, November the 1st, from midday all the way to 8 p.m. This is, I think, actually the premier fundraiser for the incredibly valuable Comox Valley Child Development Association. 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

cannot wait for you to hear this Paul McCartney freakout story. He lost it on somebody over a really Paul McCartney thing. That's coming up. Also, another day to get entered to win some Glacier Kings tickets. Another home game coming up this Saturday. It's going to be a good one. Let's get you in those seats. The goal horn will be coming up this afternoon. You know it.

what's this, day two of the real fall weather? And I think we all want to know the same thing. When will the rain stop? Friday. We're hopeful for Friday. I know it's not the gross winter rain, but that sunshine over the weekend just made me want more.

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you seen these magnets you can win with Courtney Bosley's? I got the sneak peek at their anniversary party, and they are gorgeous. I don't know if I've ever called a magnet gorgeous before, but these are. They're Comox Valley themed. They're all in celebration of their 10-year anniversary that Courtney Bosley's just had. And you have a chance to find a few more at a secret location. They dropped them off today. They're magnets, right? 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You might have some luck by the river where the planes take off. And if you can't figure that one out,

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10: Here's what's going on. Hello, it's William Stringer. A place dropped into my social media feed the other day that looked rather fun. It reminded me of kind of Campbell River's answer to Coastal Black, with a few differences. Anyone from Campbell River will not be surprised to hear that I'm talking about Holly Hill Farm. This has events all year round and is particularly good at this time of year for pumpkin season and Halloween. Their Halloween event marks the very end of their petting farm season this year, and I like it because even some of the animals, and particularly I'm advised the goats, are going to be dressing up. As if you've got kids that you want to get out to do something a bit interesting, they can even come in costumes. If they do, they're going to get a free pass for a future visit, and there's going to be a ton of prizes for the best dressed people. There's also going to be a hidden pumpkin hunt. There's going to be little pumpkins hidden all over the farm. If you find one, you can trade it in for a snack pack, or I think they actually call it a treat bag. So if you're looking forward to Halloween, you're going to do a big Halloween kind of thing in the evening, but you want something to do in the day, given that this year Halloween is Saturday, this is one I definitely think you should attend. I'm probably going to be going, to be fair. It's Saturday, 31st of October at Holly Hill Farm, Campbell River. For 98.9 Jet FM, I'm William Stringer, and that's what's going on.
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scheduling in for this Friday, the final ever Snowbirds performance with the Tudor Jets. They're going to be live streaming it for us Friday at 11. That should be on all the Snowbirds social media pages. They have a few of them, easy to find. I just think it's an awesome way that we'll all get to say goodbye to those wicked Jets.

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summer end and construction picked up. This does feel like a win, though. I'm not going to be mad about it. Fraser Road is getting a repave this Friday. Unfortunately, it is a whole day event. That's like 7:30 to 4:30 deal. But think about how smooth that drive is going to be on Saturday. You'll be doing it just for fun.

0: I sadly passed away.
1: She knew it all. And by 16, she was already fronting bands in downtown Montreal clubs. The band members that went through her band as well.
2: This woman took the greenhorn on the road, taught me how to be in a rock and roll band.
1: Taylor Hawkins, who was 22 years old when he became her drummer, and he said that Taz taught him how to be in a rock and roll band and gave him his rock and roll paycheck. And in 2015, she joined the Foo Fighters on stage.
2: Well, tonight, I get to play with her band. I haven't played with her in a long time. Can you guys say hello, Sasko?

0: rainier week that fall weather we've been avoiding finally showed up. There's a chance of sunshine for Friday, Saturday, and you know what? A dry weekend. And that is really all you can ask for. Even the rain is going to be nothing to really stress about. It's more drizzle over the next couple of days and the real rain starting next week.
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Heads up, we are down to single lane alternating traffic on Anderton Road, north of Hamilton Road. Sounds like there's hydro crews on site there. I would give yourself some extra time if you're headed to the ferry or anywhere, really. Single lane alternating can affect your day for sure. Anything else going on out there, you can always shoot me a message on the Fido text line, 250-703-2425.

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11: That kind of sounded like your ticket to the Glacier Kings Home Game this Saturday. I need that text to the Fido text line if you want to get entered. That is the only way. 250-703-2538 gets you right here, me in the studio. Also, where you can text and traffic update.

gotten a few messages on the Fido text line saying it's still single lane alternating traffic on Anderton Road, kind of out by the ferry north of Hamilton Road. Just a heads up for anybody out there, it might affect some of your travels. Fido text line if there's anything else going on. 250-703-2538. We did get the first sneak peek at Nickelback tickets

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1: Good afternoon, I'm Sage Daniels. Rich Hardy is seeking re-election as the Comox Valley Regional District's Area B Director, representing Lazo North. Hardy is a member of the Comox First Nation and grew up in the Comox Valley. He's also currently serving as the Comox First Nation Band Counselor. Hardy points to several accomplishments through his first term, including the Lazo Greenway Multi-Use Path, shoreline restoration at Kapoji Dyke Road Park, support for non-market housing, and a permanent home for Comox Valley Search and Rescue. If re-elected, Hardy says he wants to focus on responsible spending, road maintenance, and protecting green space. He also wants to continue advocating for safety improvements at Hugh Band Road and Highway 19A, Ryan Road, and Idian's Way. Other priorities include pushing for water storage facilities and working with partners on plans for the Comox Valley Island Rail Corridor. The Vancouver Island Real Estate Board recorded 13% fewer sales in September compared to last year, as prices stay nearly stagnant. CEO of the VIREB, Jason Yoakum, says Vancouver Island has moved into a buyer's market, as there is plenty of choice for people looking to buy, and homes that are not priced competitively sit on the market. The VIREB recorded 562 unit sales in September, with a little more than 4,400 active listings. Listings were up 4% from a year ago. The benchmarked price for a single-family home was $777,000 in September, and close to $402,000 for condos. Single-family home prices dropped 1% from a year ago, and condo prices dropped 4%. The BC Conservatives are facing calls to fire another candidate. Vista Radio's provincial reporter Emily Joveski has more.
2: The Union of BC Indian Chiefs says the Conservatives should drop their candidate for Powell River Sunshine Coast, John Henderson. First Nations leaders had called on Henderson to resign as Sechelt mayor in 2024 over allegations he promoted residential school denialism, which Henderson rejected at the time. They say the Conservatives should not have selected him as a candidate, knowing about the controversy. A Conservative spokesperson called it a contrived attack. The Conservatives last week dropped their candidate for Victoria Beacon Hill over resurfaced social media posts containing racist language and apparent support for violence. Emily Joveski, Vista News, Victoria.
1: The BC Conservatives are criticizing BC NDP leader David Eby for having his children in the $10 a day child care program. Only about 10% of spaces in the province are in the $10 a day program. The NDP government put a freeze on new enrollments earlier this year as it tried to fix issues with the funding model. Eby responded to questions about his family's use of the program during a campaign stop in Vancouver Tuesday.
3: When our child care facility switched to a $10 a day program, we made the decision as a family that we didn't need that benefit. And so we donated the difference to the child care facility.
1: The BC Conservatives have not released a detailed campaign platform around child care. The BC Greens have said they would lift the freeze on the $10 a day program and aim to implement universal free child care by 2031.
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1: It's a light night of action in the NHL with just one Canadian team hitting the ice. The Montreal Canadiens visit the Washington Capitals. The Habs will be looking to push their winning streak to three games. In the MLB playoffs, the LA Dodgers face the Milwaukee Brewers in Game 3 of the National League Championship Series. The Brewers lead the series 2-0.
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1: Taking a look at your evening forecast, it's going to be partly cloudy with a chance for showers, and it'll get to a low of 9. Tomorrow, cloudy skies throughout the day with a chance for showers in the morning, with a high of 16 and a low of 9. Right now it's 14 and mostly cloudy.
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The first couple of Nickelback fans have secured their tickets for the 2027 tour. I want to give you the heads up before the general public tickets go on sale this Friday. I will preface it with this.

That Nickelback tour, they're saying it's called the Everything Under the Sun tour because that's what it will cost you to get inside Everything Under the Sun. The most expensive tickets I've ever seen for 300's level, beating Rush and their farewell tour, might I add. You're looking for 300 levels of Nickelback, it's about $354 per

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Do you want it to be Friday as bad as I want it to be Friday? And not just because Friday, the weekend, maybe some sunshine coming through, but no, we've got a party going on at Pilon Tools. New spot open, Comox, new rental yard, raffles, dunk tank to win some prizes. I'm going to be buckling in for the afternoon drive there. I don't know the last time I saw a dunk tank. I might be a little too excited about this one.

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10: Hello, it's William Stringer, and I've got a Halloween event for you. And I've got to be honest, if you notice that there's kind of a lack of energy in my voice today, I honestly don't have any affinity for Halloween whatsoever. I grew up with Guy Fawkes Night, big bonfire, burning a hay effigy of a bloke that tried to blow up Parliament 460 years ago, fish and chips, home by 9:30. And you know what? It's bloody good fun. So I'm going to do my absolute best to feign enthusiasm. Prepare yourself

0: for some grade A William Stringer acting. The Evergreen Club is throwing a Halloween party. Woo! That was it. That was my enthusiasm. This year, they've chosen to do it the night before Halloween for those members that are sick of getting their house egged. Honestly, this thing is going to be a right laugh. It's taking place in the Evergreen Lounge. The one and only Greg DeShooter is going to be playing some amazing tunes and generally entertaining. Free tea and coffee. There's also going to be free treats, prizes for the best dressed, and good news, bad news kind of sitch. 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But honestly, if you've been considering getting involved with the Evergreen Club, these folks are doing a lot of stuff all year. Whatever the thing you like is, they probably do it. 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

time we talk the Paul McCartney meltdown, because I am loving this story. A recent interview had him discussing the new Beatles biopic due out 2028. Wait till you hear what he freaked out over. He called the director over there.

This is my new favorite McCartney story. They just finished filming the Beatles biopic due out in 2 years. Still lots of time for editing to happen. They dropped a promo video for it and had a shot of the Abbey Road scene. Paul McCartney flipped out. He called the director demanding a change over the height of the actor playing McCartney. Apparently, he looked too short in that frame of the movie. So he called him up, begged him to change the scene, said he is not the shortest Beatle and he's standing by. My favorite quote to the director was, "How could you do this to me?" Oh, can't wait to see what happens here.

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1: Rock and roll news for today. Let's start with Paul McCartney. He's given, hundreds of thousands of interviews, I imagine, over his legendary career. But there has been serious online support saying his latest appearance on the Good Hang podcast with Amy Poehler is Paul McCartney at his best. He's relaxed. He's super chill. He's super fun. My favorite part is when he's talking about songs that he wishes he had written.
2: There used to be songs. Like, I used to want to have written one of Billy Joel's songs, The Way You Are. I always thought that was, like, kind of thing I could have written. I think that's a nice song.
1: Paul is a pretty cool dude, for sure. Let's say happy birthday to Green Day's Nimrod. That record came out in 1997. I have a hot take. That is the last punk rock album Green Day did. Everything after that was just straight up rock and roll. Nimrod, classic punk rock. But again, it's a hot take. And finally, movie director Greta Gerwig has secured the rare on-screen licensing rights to Led Zeppelin's Stairway to Heaven. It'll be part of the official trailer for her upcoming movie, Narnia, The Magician's Nephew. And as a joke, I guess Guitar Center down in the States said they're lifting their ban on Stairway to Heaven. It's been a joke since, like, the Wayne's World movies. Live and local, Crash Test Dummy set to play the Sid Williams Theater. That one's November 13th. If you got a gig or a show you want to promote, do it right here on The Rock Blast, 703-2538.
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